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1: 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Pierre Boulez led the Chicago Symphony Orchestra from a 1994 Deutsche Grammophon recording. Still to come, in 1910, Serge Diaghilev pointed to Stravinsky and said, "Mark him well. He is a man on the eve of celebrity." We'll hear the piece that inspired that comment. The Firebird is next. I'm Lisa Simeone.
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1: You're listening to music from the Chicago Symphony Orchestra. I'm Lisa Simeone. You'll remember how the young poet Amanda Gorman became an overnight literary sensation after the 2021 presidential inauguration. Well, The Firebird did much the same for Igor Stravinsky's place in classical music. The 1910 premiere of the ballet in Paris catapulted the young composer to international fame and put him at the vanguard of modernism. He was suddenly hailed by the press and by artistic luminaries such as Marcel Proust, Sandra Bernhardt, Claude Debussy, and Maurice Ravel. Until this point, Stravinsky was a relatively unknown 27-year-old who lived in a cramped apartment in St. Petersburg. He'd been a protege of Rimsky-Korsakov and eventually had a couple of small but significant premieres that drew the notice of impresario Serge Diaghilev. So when Diaghilev was suddenly in need of a composer to score The Firebird, he took a chance on the young Stravinsky. As a ballet, The Firebird didn't exactly break new ground. Its scenario was a mashup of Russian fairy tales describing a magical bird who's captured by a prince to help defeat a powerful old ogre. And some of the techniques that Stravinsky relies on are straight from the Rimsky-Korsakov playbook. For example, he uses chromatic harmonies for evil or magic characters, diatonic harmonies and folk songs for the humans and good guys. But Pierre Boulez admired the way Stravinsky placed his own distinctive stamp on Russian folk material. He spoke about this in a 2011 interview.
4: In Stravinsky, the big ballets, Firebird, Petrushka, Rite of Spring, Linos, you have each time a marvelous illustrator. He has a story to paint, and he adapts to the story. And Firebird, that's a kind of fairy world, like the one of Rimsky-Korsakov, also like Coq d'Or. And that's very interesting to see how his style changes with the subject. And therefore, it is, you know, remarkable that afterwards, when he wanted to be classical, when he has no subject to paint, part of the talent was gone.
1: Pierre Boulez, who often preferred to conduct the Firebird Ballet in its entirety, as he did for this 1992 recording with the Chicago Symphony Orchestra. Recorded at Orchestra Hall for Deutsche Grammophon, this is The Firebird by Stravinsky.

The Firebird by Igor Stravinsky, a 1992 recording by the Chicago Symphony Orchestra, led by Pierre Boulez. And that's all for this week. 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This broadcast was produced by Brian Wise with assistance from Jiwon Sun, Frank Villela, and Logan Goulart. Our series engineer is Charlie Post. Vanessa Moss is the executive producer. I'm Lisa Simeone.

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0: That's Groove, an ensemble in lockstep led by mandolinist Avi Avital, performing two tiny little tunes by Sulkhan Sinsadze. The last one you just heard was Dance Tune, and before that was Shepherd's Dance. Miniatures, that's the theme. Ray Vaughan Williams, Folk Song Collection, coming up.
1: I'm very proud that the people in Eastern North Carolina have stepped up to support public radio with the loss of federal funding. 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I trust the reporting. It's evenly balanced. They always give everybody a chance to comment. It's just a rare thing these days. 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Don't hesitate. Become a sustaining member. $20 a month is certainly worth keeping this invaluable news source and entertainment source alive in Eastern North Carolina. This is Perry Cheatham. I live in Arapahoe, and I strongly support Public Radio East.
0: Do you think of yourself as a collector? Some folks that doesn't appeal to at all. Others live and die by their collections. At the moment, my move is to try to find inexpensive yet interesting microphones. I would collect expensive ones, but, you know, they cost too much. Ray Vaughan Williams, one of many classical composers who collected folk songs. That was his move. He was always on the lookout for those. With our tapas theme this hour, Little Musical Tastes, here are nine tiny little tunes that came into Vaughan Williams' orbit. The English Folk Song Suite.

0: 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Some miniature music coming up in 60 seconds.
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1: Here's your forecast for Eastern North Carolina tonight. Mostly clear. Lows around 73 degrees. Tomorrow, sunny and hot. Heat index values around 104. Southwest winds could gust as high as 30 miles per hour. And Thursday night, showers and thunderstorms likely before 4 a.m. Your chance of precipitation 60%. Southwest winds will be gusty. We'll have a low around 74. 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

0: It's John Andrews conducting the BBC Philharmonic Orchestra, To April by Avril Coleridge-Taylor. A piano concerto from the French Mozart coming up next.
1: I get a lot out of the news because Public Radio East news is always concise and it gets to the point. 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And it's so rewarding, more rewarding than you might ever think it would be to volunteer. And that's what encourages me to keep on giving and to volunteer and to give of my money as well as my time. And I think they're both equally as important. So please think about at this particular time with the funding being cut for public radio that you take the opportunity and just reach into your pocket and pull just a few bucks out and pass it on, and I think you'll really be glad that you did. So this is Paige Akis of River Bend, and I am a supporter of Public Radio East and a volunteer. 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
0: François Boisdoux mostly wrote operas. He was known as the French Mozart because of his preference for those. However, you're about to hear his piano concerto.

0: the Innsbruck Symphony Orchestra featuring pianist Martin Galling, performing the piano concerto by François Boieldieu. Coming up, The Eye of Night.
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0: He met a woman with eyes so black they woke up the nocturnal mammals. 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
1: Here's your forecast for eastern North Carolina tonight. Mostly clear. Lows around 73 degrees. Tomorrow, sunny and hot. Heat index values around 104. Southwest winds could gust as high as 30 miles per hour. And Thursday night, showers and thunderstorms likely before 4 a.m. Your chance of precipitation 60%. Southwest winds will be gusty. We'll have a low around 74. 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

0: Just love her stuff. 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
0: A hissing crowd versus an orchestra. The orchestra is going to win that matchup every time. I'm putting my money on the orchestra. When this symphony by Danish composer Carl Nielsen premiered in Sweden, the audience could not handle the modernistic sounds. Halfway through the first movement, there was this all-out panic. A quarter of the audience ran for the exits, and the rest stayed behind to hiss. They were trying to drown out the orchestra. The orchestra just played louder, as loud as it could. Drums. You can't go up against drums. They always win the volume battle.

0: Just reeking of modernism, the Symphony No. 5 by Carl Nielsen, the one that made a Swedish crowd run for the exits. Anger and confusion written all over their poor, unprogressive faces. A smaller, less offensive piece from Nielsen is coming up next.
1: There are times when I feel like we are in a new dark age as politicians suppress scientific knowledge on issues like climate change and health. Even with the loss of government support for scientific research and public broadcasting, PRE programs are one of the bright spots. The reporting on programs like Science Friday, Living on Earth, Weird Science, on the media and coverage of issues like forever chemicals, climate change, plastics in the ocean, cancer research, and vaccines is a voice of reason that deserves our support. I am Sam Love, and I live in New Bern. 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

0: The Arpeggione Sonata, not performed on Arpeggione, but lovely all the same. That one's by Franz Schubert. That was clarinetist Robert Alemanni and guitarist Joanne Folletta. She'll be on the podium a little later in the hour. 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
0: If anyone's ever told you you're acting like a child, they probably meant it as a scold, right? But as you know, acting like a child can be this beautiful thing. The innocence, the purity of love that kids have, and the wonderful, zany creativity. Upside down purple refrigerators is like standard issue for a kid. They're so much more creative than that. Robert Schumann's wife, Clara, once told him he sometimes seemed like a child, but she meant it as a compliment, and he took it that way. And her observation inspired these tiny little pieces.

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0: The Gymnopédie No. 1 by Eric Satie, an arrangement by Claude Debussy for orchestra there, played by the Minnesota Orchestra, conducted by Eiji Owe. Some luminous music for string orchestra by Augusta Reed Thomas in a minute.
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0: Composer Augusta Reed Thomas wanted this piece to sound like a sliver of paradise and light came down to shine upon a garden of colorful flowers. She was inspired by Samuel Barber's Adagio for Strings, and she was also inspired by E.E. Cummings' poetry of Paradise and Light by Augusta Reed Thomas.

0: Some Waltzes for Piano Four Hands by Julius Röntgen, played there by two pianists, Bengt Forsberry and David Huang.
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0: He lived and worked in Vienna, like Haydn, Mozart, and Beethoven did. He lived at the same time that Haydn, Mozart, and Beethoven did. Many thought his talents as a composer rivaled Beethoven, but his name is not spoken today nearly as often as the names Haydn, Mozart, and Beethoven. Franz Krummer. He was successful, popular, and he wrote all kinds of music, including this kind, a symphony. I'm Aaron Kane. You'll get to know Franz Krummer and his fourth symphony later this hour.

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0: clarinetist Robert Plain with the Northern Sinfonia, conducted by Howard Griffiths. Those were five bagatelles by English composer Gerald Finzi. Well, if there's such a thing as a breakout hit in modern classical music, it's the piece you'll hear in about a minute. Stay tuned.
1: Hi, I'm Scott Blankenship. When I was a kid, our family car was a gorgeous 1967 Ford Galaxy 500. 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When it was finally time to move on to something newer, Mom shed a few tears as the new owner drove it away. When it comes time to say goodbye to the car you love, turn it into the programming you love. Here's how.
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0: Fratres, or Brothers, is possibly Arvo Pärt's best-known work, at least so far, possibly because it really has a way of putting one in a unique state of mind. See if you agree. Here it is, performed by Anne Akiko Myers and the MDR Leipzig Radio Symphony Orchestra.

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0: Arthur Sullivan would probably not be too happy if he knew that today he's mostly remembered as And Sullivan. The And guy. After William Gilbert. Even though Gilbert and Sullivan were very successful, cherished even for their comic operettas, The Pirates of Penzance, The Mikado, HMS Pinafore, and many more. But Arthur Sullivan had a musical life beyond William Gilbert. He was proud of the music that he wrote by himself, which included an entire symphony. This one. You'll hear it this hour. An Irish symphony by Sullivan. Hold the Gilbert.

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0: guitarist Pepe Romero and the Academy of St. Martin in the Fields with that guitar concerto by Ferdinando Carulli.
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0: By the time she was 3 years old, Maria Theresia von Paradis was completely blind. But her godmother, the Empress Maria Theresa of Austria, was determined that she still receive a fine music education, so she did. She's known to have been friends with Haydn and Mozart, both of whom are believed to have written music for her to play. This is a Sicilienne that she wrote, played by cellist Yoshika Masuda and pianist Haejin Kim.

0: An Irish Symphony by Arthur Sullivan, played there by the BBC Philharmonic Orchestra, conducted by Richard Hickox.
1: 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We'll hear works by Olivier Messiaen, Witold Lutosławski, and William Schumann. I hope you'll join me, Paul Jordan, for 20th Century Limited, Saturday at 9 p.m. and Sunday at 2 p.m. on Public Radio East Classical.
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0: American composer William Grant Still wrote around 200 pieces of music. All kinds. Symphonies, ballets, operas, you name it. He was fascinated with all different kinds of folk melodies. American melodies, yes, but really from the entire Western Hemisphere. And he wove those melodies throughout many of his compositions. This is one of the vignettes by William Grant Still. Altogether, they use folk music from Wisconsin, California, Louisiana, Haiti, and Peru. I'm Aaron Kane. William Grant Still takes us on a musical tour with all of his vignettes later this hour.

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0: Dmitry Babanov playing horn there with the Cologne Chamber Orchestra conducted by Helmut Müller-Brühl. That was the Horn Concerto No. 1 in D major by Joseph Haydn. Up next, some musical snapshots from a tour of the Americas. Stay tuned.
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0: I'm Aaron Kane. It's great to be with you. It's fun to think about sometimes how art isn't just about itself. Art is often a reflection of other art. This is a really good example. The vignettes by William Grant Still, reflections of all sorts of different folk styles that he came in contact with. Little tunes from Wisconsin, California, Louisiana, Haiti, Peru. Here are those vignettes by William Grant Still, played by members of Sierra Winds.

0: pianist Angela Hewitt with the English Suite No. 4 by Johann Sebastian Bach.
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0: We know more about the natural world than we used to. Molecules, atoms, subatomic particles. We've learned a lot. But the universe is a big place, and sometimes it feels like we are still at the very beginning of our understanding. When Franz Liszt wrote this music, he was at the beginning of writing a colossal piece for chorus and orchestra about what people back then thought the universe was made of. The four elements: earth, air, water, and fire. Liszt kind of scrapped his idea of a big elemental extravaganza and reworked this overture into something that stands alone. The Beginnings by Franz Liszt. You'll hear it toward the end of this hour. We'll start the hour with music by a composer and a harpist, sometimes called the hip harpist, Deborah Henson Conant. This is The Nightingale, played by harpist Emily Granger.

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0: 8 Russian folk songs by Anatoly Leonov. That was the Mexico City Philharmonic Orchestra, conducted by Enrique Batis. Coming up, music by a composer who was a real chip off the old Bach.
1: Hi there, I'm Bill McLaughlin. 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
0: The right way, that affect would move the listener. C.P.E. Bach said, "If the musician doesn't feel it too, the audience won't," which was kind of a big deal at the time. Here's an orchestra symphony by Carl Philipp Emanuel Bach, played by the English Concert, led by Andrew Manzi.

0: The Orchestra Symphony No. 3 in F Major by Carl Philipp Emanuel Bach. That was the English Concert, led by Andrew Manzi. Franz Liszt begins at the beginning and stays there in a minute.
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0: This is music called The Beginnings, or The Preludes, by Franz Liszt, and it came kind of at the middle of his career after he had winded down his whirlwind performance tours, playing piano all over Europe, and settled down to compose more, composing things like this tone poem that was originally supposed to be the overture for a big choral cycle about the four elements. Here is Le Prélude by Franz Liszt, performed by the Berlin Philharmonic.

0: the Berlin Philharmonic, conducted by Herbert von Karajan, with The Preludes by Franz Liszt.
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0: Remix. It's a staple of popular music nowadays. Excerpting or arranging or manipulating music by a composer of years past. But the remix is not just a 21st century thing. This is a remix from the 20th century. Sort of. It's a musical tribute to the city of Paris, put together for a ballet in 1937. And it's all music by one composer from the 19th century, Jacques Offenbach. The result? Gaieté Parisienne. Parisian Gaiety by Jacques Offenbach originally. It's coming up in about 30 minutes. We'll start the hour with the flower that's kind of difficult for me to say, but easy for Benjamin Loeb to play, the Chrysanthemum by Scott Joplin.

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0: Heinz Holliger, the oboe soloist there, with the English Chamber Orchestra conducted by Raymond Leppard. That was the Oboe Concerto No. 3 by George Frideric Handel. To get ready to play the heroic line you're about to hear him play, Wynton Marsalis has started breathing in right now. He starts playing in about a minute.
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0: Gaieté Parisienne, music of Jacques Offenbach, played there by the Boston Symphony Orchestra, conducted by Seiji Ozawa.
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0: What Jean Sibelius was hoping to create was something instantly recognizable as Finnish, without borrowing or imitating folk music. What he did create has become an unofficial anthem for his home country, Finlandia.

0: Now that is what I call a big finish. Tone poem by Jean Sibelius. Finlandia, performed there by the Bournemouth Symphony Orchestra, conducted by Paavo Berglund. I'm Aaron Kane. Good morning, and thanks for listening.
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0: Violinist Daniel Hope is now in his first season as intendant and artistic director of Switzerland's Menuhin Festival and Academy, Gestad, having been unanimously elected to the role in view of his 21 years of experience putting together things like this. His deep musical associations with Gestad and the late Yehudi Menuhin himself. In this new post, Hope will preside over the Menuhin Festival's, Gestad's landmark 70th anniversary season this summer. Here he is with the Zurich Chamber Orchestra, German Dance No. 1 by Franz Schubert.

0: Symphony number 3, Scottish, fourth movement, composed by Felix Mendelssohn. That was Paavo Järvi and the Zurich Tonhalle Orchestra. One of the early concerti. In fact, the form itself, pretty young, when Tommaso Albinoni took a crack at it, along with something that brought down the house, coming up.
1: 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On Morning Edition from NPR News, you get independent reporting.
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0: Allegro Molto, Serenade No. 1 by Johannes Brahms. That was Bernard Haitink and the Royal Concertgebouw.
1: The forecast for eastern North Carolina. There is a heat advisory in effect today and an alert for increased fire danger as well. Could see dangerous rip currents and strong longshore currents at Crystal Coast beaches. Sunny and hot with a high near 97 will feel more like 106. Windy with gusts up to 28 miles per hour. Continued slight chance of showers and thunderstorms tonight with a low around 74. This is PRE.
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0: Paul Nielsen's Saul and David. That was a prelude to Act Two, Esa-Pekka Salonen and the Swedish Radio Symphony Orchestra. Coming up, something nice and light for your Thursday from Phyllis Tate, a British composer.
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2: 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Fletcher Recital Hall in Greenville. 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
0: 20th century British composer Phyllis Tate is best known these days, if she's known at all, for her light music suite, this one, London Fields. This 2008 release from Lorita Records doesn't bill this music as light. It simply describes it as one of the contents of a, quote, box of delights. It was actually commissioned for the BBC Light Music Festival of 1958. Here's A Lakeside Reverie from London Fields, St. James Park, Phyllis Tate, Barry Wordsworth, and the London Philharmonic Orchestra.

0: Cello Concerto No. 1, First Movement, Franz Josef Haydn. That was Iona Brown conducting the Norwegian Chamber Orchestra. Truls Mork was the cellist. Something coming up from a Cleveland composer, and we'll have Das Rheingold as well.
1: I'm Dr. Susan Schmidt in Beaufort. When I first moved here from Charlottesville in 1979, I installed a 10-foot antenna on the roof of my rental house to receive public radio. And then, 84, public radio started. I'm a retired professor, active editor. My fourth poetry book is about to pop, and sailing memoir with sea level rise predictions is in draft. I listen to Morning Edition every morning on 91.5, and then I connect on my computer. I rely on the local radio to inform me about the world, because I live in a tiny corner, and I'm happy to stay here, and I'm content to stay in Beaufort, and I'm very happy to stay informed with public radio. 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

0: Das Rheingold, Entry of the Gods into Valhalla by Wagner, George Sell, and the Cleveland Orchestra.
1: The forecast for eastern North Carolina. There is a heat advisory in effect today and an alert for increased fire danger as well. Could see dangerous rip currents and strong longshore currents at Crystal Coast beaches. Sunny and hot with a high near 97 will feel more like 106. Windy with gusts up to 28 miles per hour. Continued slight chance of showers and thunderstorms tonight with a low around 74. This is PRE.
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0: in his Lord Nelson Mass, a major work, and one of his earlier masses, known as the Little Organ Mass. All music of Haydn coming up on this edition of The Choral Tradition, heard Sunday afternoons at 3 on Public Radio East Classical.
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0: Light Cavalry Overture by Franz von Suppe. That was Eric Kunzel and Cincinnati Pops. Coming up next, we'll have some cheerful impressions of the country with Beethoven.
1: The forecast for eastern North Carolina. There is a heat advisory in effect today and an alert for increased fire danger as well. Could see dangerous rip currents and strong longshore currents at Crystal Coast beaches. Sunny and hot with a high near 97 will feel more like 106. Windy with gusts up to 28 miles per hour. Continued slight chance of showers and thunderstorms tonight with a low around 74. 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
0: Cheerful impressions arriving in the country. Who doesn't expect that anytime they go out of the urban sprawl? It's a timeless ritual, really. True in Beethoven's time, as well, escaping those frustrating crowds for a taste of rural tranquility. Beethoven started making specific notes for a Sinfonia Pastorale in draft in 1806, but didn't complete the work until a couple of years later in a village of just northwest of Vienna. Setting apparently it suited the work, though the intent was clear. The nickname actually came from a publisher who thought the finale sounded like shepherd music. Here's the first movement of the Sixth Symphony, the Pastoral, by Beethoven. It's Daniel Barenboim conducting the West Eastern Divan Orchestra.

0: Torch Dance, Moritz Moskowski. I'm Kevin O'Connor.
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1: 19th and 20th century self-taught African-American artist who was born into slavery in Alabama. Traylor lived to witness a profound historical shift in the United States, spanning the Civil War, Emancipation, Reconstruction, Jim Crow segregation, and, of course, the Great Migration. 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

0: Inspired by the Irish language phrase, Cade Mila Falsha, which means 100,000 welcomes, perhaps a little bit ironically, was written in 1903 to commemorate a state visit made by Edward VII to Ireland between the 21st of July and 1st of August that year by Charles Stanford, a welcome march, he called it, Howard Shelley and the Ulster Orchestra. The challenge of Johann Sebastian Bach was writing for an oboe, and I'll tell you more about that in just a second.
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0: The challenge for Johann Sebastian Bach in this Oboe d'Amore concerto, which was a rework from another one of his pieces, was to make music for what many considered a singing instrument, plausible on one that can only pretend to sing, one whose sound decays much faster than that of a modern piano, but also to take constructive advantage of the harpsichord's greater range, fuller sonority and ability to play many notes at one time. At the time, choices were still a bit limited, but the Oboe d'Amore would certainly have been a good start. And that's what they thought after the fact in this Oboe d'Amore concerto by Bach, Max Pommer, and the new Bach Collegium Musicum Leipzig.

0: The Oboe d'Amore soloist there, Burkhard Glitzner, and that was the Concerto for the Instrument by Bach, Max Pommer, and the new Bach Collegium Musicum Leipzig.
1: Most museums have the old do not touch rule, but one museum in Philadelphia is changing that. 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
3: This afternoon at 4 on most of our PRE stations. The forecast for eastern North Carolina. There is a heat advisory in effect today and an alert for increased fire danger as well. Could see dangerous rip currents and strong longshore currents at Crystal Coast beaches. Sunny and hot with a high near 97 will feel more like 106. Windy with gusts up to 28 miles per hour. Continued slight chance of showers and thunderstorms tonight with a low around 74. 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

0: 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Avlana Eisenberg led the Royal Scottish National Orchestra.
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0: This was a great pairing when they were together, Bobby McFerrin leading the St. Paul Chamber Orchestra, and it's Mozart's very famous Eine kleine Nachtmusik.

0: The Serenade in G Major, otherwise known as Eine kleine Nachtmusik, which was not supposed to really be a title, just literally what the piece was in Mozart's mind. The St. Paul Chamber Orchestra was led by Bobby McFerrin.
1: There are times when I feel like we are in a new dark age as politicians suppress scientific knowledge on issues like climate change and health. Even with the loss of government support for scientific research and public broadcasting, PRE programs are one of the bright spots. The reporting on programs like Science Friday, Living on Earth, Weird Science, on the media, and coverage of issues like forever chemicals, climate change, plastics in the ocean, cancer research, and vaccines is a voice of reason that deserves our support. I am Sam Love, and I live in New Bern. 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

0: the North German Radio Philharmonic and John Elliott Gardner leading them in the 21st Hungarian Dance by Johannes Brahms. Hope you enjoyed that, and I certainly have enjoyed having your company in this hour. I'm Lynn Werfel. Hope you enjoy the rest of your Thursday.
1: The forecast for eastern North Carolina. There is a heat advisory in effect today and an alert for increased fire danger as well. Could see dangerous rip currents and strong longshore currents at Crystal Coast beaches. Sunny and hot with a high near 97 will feel more like 106. Windy with gusts up to 28 miles per hour. Continued slight chance of showers and thunderstorms tonight with a low around 74. This is PRE.
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0: I can't believe that Rudolf Serkin thought that his friend was serious when Adolf Busch is the violinist who said, hey, at your Berlin debut, if you need an encore, do the Goldberg variations. And he played all of them. He said there wasn't anybody except 4 people left in the audience when he was finished. I don't know how he could have thought that he was serious. But anyhow, when Hitler rose in Germany in 1933, the Serkin family and the Busch family, the Bushes were not Jewish, but vehemently opposed the Nazi regime, left for Switzerland, and they made their way to the United States. And he wound up staying here, becoming a citizen. Here he is playing Beethoven's 3rd Piano Concerto with Leonard Bernstein leading the New York Philharmonic.

0: A great teaming, the New York Philharmonic, Rudolf Serkin, and Leonard Bernstein in the Third Piano Concerto by Beethoven.
1: The forecast for eastern North Carolina. There is a heat advisory in effect, as well as an alert for increased fire danger. There are also the possibility of dangerous rip currents and strong longshore currents at Crystal Coast beaches. Slight chance of showers and thunderstorms continues, partly cloudy with a low around 74. Tomorrow, showers and thunderstorms with a high near 87. Breezy with gusts up to 17 miles per hour. 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
0: This is Hesperian 21. They updated from Hesperian 20. They're led by Jordi Savall, music by Diego Ortiz.

0: Hesperian 21 for a long time. Jordy Savall's group was really kind of the cutting edge group in early music. The Romanesca, that was music by Diego Ortiz. 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
0: This is a performance of Bach's music, a man born in Philadelphia in 1917, and he passed away in 2000 in Rye, New York. American violinist and conductor Oscar Shumsky is the soloist here, along with the Scottish Chamber Orchestra, Bach's Violin Concerto in E Major No. 2.

0: Oskar Shumsky, the violinist, and the Scottish Chamber Orchestra, the E Major Violin Concerto No. 2 by Johann Sebastian Bach.
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0: This is music by Jacques Ibert, inspired by some voyages he made in the years after the First World War around the Mediterranean. The movements are geographical titles. The first is Rome to Palermo, the next is Tunis, and finally Valencia. And here it is with the Los Angeles Philharmonic, led by André Previn.

0: There you go. Just a quick journey around the Mediterranean. You want to spend more time, don't you? I know I would. Ports of Call by Jacques Ibert, taking us from Rome to Palermo to Tunis to Valencia. And that was the, I should mention the Royal, no, wait, I switched performances on that one. That was the Dallas Symphony Orchestra led by Eduardo Mata. Yeah, you got to remember when you make these changes. 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
1: Here's your forecast for eastern North Carolina tonight. A chance of showers and storms after 3 a.m. Lows around 74 degrees. Winds will be gusty and skies partly cloudy. Juneteenth tomorrow. Showers and thunderstorms before 4 p.m., a 90% chance of precipitation, and a chance of showers and storms after 5 p.m., highs in the upper 80s. Friday night, a 30% chance of showers, possibly thunderstorms, lows at 67.
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0: Charles Gounod's Symphony No. 1, the Iceland Symphony, led by Jan Pascal Tortelier. And you can see why, if you're familiar with Bizet's symphony, Bizet was a student of Gounod's, and he said, oh my gosh, they're going to accuse me of plagiarism because his symphony has some similarities to his teacher's.
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0: Well, I don't know if you're a fan of Japanese anime films or not, but this is a fabulous one, the gold standard, Howl's Moving Castle from 2004. It was directed by Hayao Miyazaki. It was based on a 1986 novel by Diana Wynne Jones, and the music, of course, done by Joe Hisaishi. It premiered at the Venice International Film Festival, and it was one of the most commercially successful Japanese films in history. Here is some symphonic variations from Howl's Moving Castle.

0: Music by Joe Hisaishi, Howl's Moving Castle. He was leading the Royal Philharmonic. I'm Lynn Warfel.
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0: Trevor Pinnock conducting the English concert. That's the Concerto Grosso, Alexander's Feast, composed by George Frederick Handel. We'll listen to the only symphony Claude Debussy wrote in just a moment. Stay close for the Lyon National Orchestra.
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3: On the next Fresh Air, comedian Ali Sadiq. He served 6 years in a Texas prison and turned his life into some of the most watched storytelling in comedy. He has a new special out in time for Father's Day called My Father, about a man who wasn't always there, but who Sadiq wanted to be like anyway. Join us.
0: Hi, I'm Scott Blankenship. Glad you're here. Claude Debussy wrote only one symphony, and of course he didn't lose any sleep over the fact that it wasn't really finished. He actually thought the whole form was past its expiration date. To him, the symphony belonged to a whole other era. Brilliant in its time, sure, but a little too buttoned up for where he thought music needed to go. What he wanted was something freer and more atmospheric. Music that moved like light across water instead of marble columns being hauled into place. So even as he toyed with symphonic sketches, he was already stepping around the tradition saying, "Great idea, Beethoven, but I'm headed over here."

0: Claude Debussy's Only Symphony with Ewan Markle conducting the Lyon National Orchestra. Still to come is music by Franz Liszt. In just a moment, you'll hear his symphonic poem, number 7. Stay with me.
1: 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I began listening to Public Radio East in the early 90s. I like to listen to both music and news. I like Away With Words, All Things Considered, Wait, Wait, Don't Tell Me, This American Life. 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
0: 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As promised, here's Kurt Mazur conducting the Gewandhaus Orchestra of Leipzig. Music by Franz Liszt to finish up the hour. Here's the symphonic poem number 7, Festklange.

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0: North Carolina. I started listening to Public Radio East in 1980 when I moved to Pamlico County. I've been a big fan for all those years, and I have listened to a lot of news, so I'd like to encourage anybody to support Public Radio East and to volunteer if you have the time. I'm a supporter and a volunteer, and I find it really rewarding. I know that most people have probably heard on the news and seen or seen in the news that all the funding had been cut for public radio and public television. And I would like to encourage anybody who listens to take this opportunity to support PRE. 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
1: 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Jota Aragonesa by Pablo de Sarasate is next. Here's Yulia Fischer playing the violin and Milana Cherbayanska playing the piano.

0: Suite from The Plow That Broke the Plains by Virgil Thompson. Sir Noble Mariner on the podium conducting the Los Angeles Chamber Orchestra.
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2: On the next Fresh Air, comedian Ali Sadiq. He served 6 years in a Texas prison and turned his life into some of the most watched storytelling in comedy. He has a new special out in time for Father's Day called My Father, about a man who wasn't always there, but who Sadiq wanted to be like anyway. 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
0: Did you know that thanks to her constant touring, which always included performances of her own music, Clara Schumann was better known as a composer than her husband Robert when they married? That did taper off, though. And Robert admitted that children and a husband who is always living in the realms of imagination do not go well with composition. She can't work at it regularly, and I'm often disturbed to think of how many tender ideas are lost because she cannot work them out.

0: That's Johannes Brahms trying to sound cheerful and moody at the same time. The first movement of his Symphony No. 3 with Herbert von Karajan conducting the Berlin.
1: Here's your forecast for eastern North Carolina tonight. A chance of showers and storms after 3 a.m. Lows around 74 degrees. Winds will be gusty and skies partly cloudy. Juneteenth tomorrow. Showers and thunderstorms before 4 p.m., a 90% chance of precipitation, and a chance of showers and storms after 5 p.m., highs in the upper 80s. Friday night, a 30% chance of showers, possibly thunderstorms, lows at 67.
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Lovely music from Howard Hanson, composed in 1922 while the composer was living in Rome. He was a winner of the Prix de Rome, conducted in New York City when he came back in 1924, and was offered the opportunity to open the Eastman School by George Eastman of the Kodak Corporation. It's a great little bit of American history right there. And now, let's see, what else should we hear? Something very different. We're going to come back to another movement of Hanson in a moment. But first of all, I'd like to introduce you to a very interesting fellow, 1 year older than Howard Hanson, William Grant Still, born 1895 in Woodville, Mississippi. His father is a band leader there, little town, who died when William was only 3 months old. His mom moved to Little Rock, Arkansas, remarried, and young William Grant Still grew up a marvelous young musician and went off to Wilberforce University. It's an Ohio traditional black school. Later on, won a scholarship to Oberlin. And from Oberlin, he went to New York City, where he worked with everybody in town, but particularly with some very interesting figures from the Harlem Renaissance, which was in high form in the 1920s. People like Noble Sissle, like James B. Johnson, the great stride pianist, and especially W.C. Handy, the man who wrote the St. Louis Blues, the founder of the blues, led an orchestra there, and William Grant Still played for Handy and wrote for him. So that's all in the 1920s. Busy time then. We're going to hear a piece from just a few years later, 1930, William Grant Still's Symphony No. 1.

What fun. George Antheil's A Jazz Symphony, composed in 1925, given a riotous performance at Carnegie Hall in 1927. In this performance, we heard Michael Tilson Thomas leading the New World Symphony. This is the sort of music that Michael Tilson Thomas probably does better than anyone else in the world. And the New World Symphony makes a wonderful companion for him. These are very young players. Well, they're in their early 20s, fresh out of conservatories. Michael Linville was the pianist in that performance. That's a slightly revised version of George Antheil's Jazz Symphony. I mentioned the airplane engine and the siren, which were such big features in the first performance, and that's what caused the riot. The airplane engine, a big propeller in Carnegie Hall, blew so hard it started to knock people's wigs off. And then the siren takes a long time, it turned out, to activate. So it came in late and kept on going. And it kept on going long after the music was going until finally a couple of the people in the audience took out their handkerchiefs and waved them and said, "Please, please, take prisoner. We surrender." What a wonderful night that must have been, that concert in 1927 at Carnegie Hall with W.C. Handy playing music of George Antheil. There is something to conjure on imagining that performance. And we have more great music tomorrow. Aaron Copland's First Symphony, which employed his teacher, Nadia Boulanger, as organ soloist. That's from around 1924 and 25. Also, we'll hear music of Virgil Thompson and the First Symphony of Samuel Barber to conclude this 10th week of A Study of Symphonic Form. Hope you can join us tomorrow. And just as much, I hope you just stay tuned right now because there's more beautiful music coming up right now. Exploring Music is produced by Sidney Gillard at WFMT in Chicago and produced and engineered by Bill Sigman at Digital Island Studios here in New York City. Our production assistants are Ella Pinsloop, Eric Opland, Adela Skoronsky, and Weston Williams. Rebecca Neistat is the WFMT production and syndication manager. Exploring Music is made possible by the generous support of the Paul M. Angel Family Foundation, Helen Sell, the Earl and Brenda Shapiro family, Mr. and Mrs. William G. Brown, Gene Jarvis and Sasha Gerritsen, the Julian Family Foundation, and the listener supporters of WFMT. I'm Bill McLaughlin. 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
1: There's just 2 days and 9 hours till the start of summer. So let's have a little going away party for spring with the music of John Knowles Payne. Payne was part of the first generation of American composers trained seriously in Europe. And you can hear that pedigree, that discipline craft. However, the mood here is unmistakably seasonal. This isn't really a spring snapshot. It's more of spring as a process. And the fourth movement of his symphony number 2, Spring, is coming up later in the hour.

0: Composed by Hector Berlioz, that was from Romeo and Juliet, Queen Mab, the tiny fairy midwife that Mercutio conjures in his famous speech in Romeo and Juliet, no bigger than an agate stone on an alderman's finger, who rides through sleepers' brains at night, drawing fanciful and sometimes mischievous dreams out of their hidden desires and anxieties. Pierre Boulez conducting the Cleveland Orchestra and the Cleveland Orchestra Chorus. Just before that was music by Damian Jeter. Today's Proud to Be. That was the Cantata for a More Hopeful Tomorrow, the movement called Hope, with the Washington Chorus and Andy Marie Moore, soprano, Seth Parker Woods playing the cello. 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

0: The Symphony No. 2, In the Spring, by John Knowles Payne. That was the fourth movement, with Joanne Folletta conducting the Ulster Orchestra.
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0: 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So let's finish the hour here with a good-natured joke, I guess you could say. Johann Wagenaar's Vienna Three-Quarter Time takes the waltz, which is Vienna's signature export, and runs it through a satirical lens, shall we say. It's really more of an affectionate jab than it is a tribute. Here's the Royal Concertgebouw Orchestra.

0: Vienna Three-Quarter Time Waltz Cycle, written by Johann Wagenaar. That was Ricardo Chailly conducting Royal Concertgebouw Orchestra.
1: Here's your forecast for eastern North Carolina tonight. A chance of showers and storms after 3 a.m. Lows around 74 degrees. Winds will be gusty and skies partly cloudy. Juneteenth tomorrow. Showers and thunderstorms before 4 p.m., a 90% chance of precipitation, and a chance of showers and storms after 5 p.m., highs in the upper 80s. Friday night, a 30% chance of showers, possibly thunderstorms, lows at 67.
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